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2: Lows dip down to about 49 tonight under partly cloudy skies, southerly winds 8 to 15 miles per hour. Mainly clear skies tomorrow, high of 77.
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1: ABC News, I'm Chuck Sievertson. Flying home to the U.S. from Spain to spend some time in quarantine at a Nebraska facility, 18 people from the Dutch cruise ship that's at the center of a hantavirus outbreak. Docs say they have no symptoms. It's just a precaution. Iran's rejected a one-page U.S. proposal to restart negotiations. President Trump calls that response unacceptable. Iran would unblock the Strait of Hormuz, and the U.S. would end the blockade of Iranian ports. ABC's Tom Sufi Burridge in Tel Aviv.
2: The main sticking point in the negotiations with Iran, the future of its nuclear program. And with still no breakthrough in ending the war, it's just days before President Trump is expected to travel to Iran's key ally, China, for a crucial summit with Chinese President Xi.
1: On U.S. and global markets, oil prices are higher, stock futures are lower. In the tight global oil supplies, Aramco, the world's largest oil company owned by Saudi Arabia, reports a 25% jump in profits. This is ABC News. A storm chaser, Ashton Lemley, was helping search through a trailer park hit by a tornado in Bochito, Mississippi, when he heard meowing from the rubble. Lemley searched in the dark for several minutes before finding a kitten trapped inside the remains of a wall. It wasn't hurt. Several people want to adopt it. The Roman Catholic Church has a boom, says ABC's Melissa Adan.
3: 1 year ago this weekend, the first American pope was elected. Across the U.S. and around the world, Catholicism is on the move. A driving force behind this, a new generation, leading to surges of Catholic converts from New York City to Los Angeles. Dioceses across the country this year reporting doubling or even tripling their average number of new Catholics.
1: The league's worst team this season is getting the number one pick in the NBA draft. The Washington Wizards won the draft lottery today and are poised to pick first overall for the first time since 2010. Chuck Sievertson, ABC News.

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4: Lows dip down to about 49 tonight under partly cloudy skies, southerly winds 8 to 15 miles per hour. Mainly clear skies tomorrow, high of 77.
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6: 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USS Stang, 1977 to 1980. 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
2: ABC News, I'm Chuck Sievertson. Iran's rejected a one-page U.S. proposal to restart negotiations. President Trump calls that response unacceptable. The proposal was for Iran to unblock the Strait of Hormuz and then the U.S. would end the blockade of Iranian ports. Flying home to the U.S. from Spain's Canary Islands, 18 Americans from the Dutch cruise ship. With the hantavirus outbreak, the plane's final stop will be a quarantine unit in Nebraska. Docs say they're not sick. They have no symptoms. They're being monitored as a precaution. ABC News medical contributor Dr. Darian Sutton.
3: World Health Organization is qualifying this as a cluster, not an outbreak, meaning that it is geographically isolated to the boat. At this point, all confirmed cases have been in passengers who have been on the boat. There have been no point at this point a confirmed case of a person who has been exposed beyond the boat. So that's important to understand.
2: President Trump announces the U.S. helped broker a prisoner release. Belarus freed 3 Polish and 2 Moldovan prisoners. This is ABC News. Olivia and Liam topped the list of baby names in the U.S. for 2025, the 7th consecutive year. The Social Security Administration released the list Friday. Charlotte climbed to 2nd place among girls, ending Emma's 6-year run in that spot. 1 year after his election to the head of the Roman Catholic Church, Pope Leo is creating a boom, says ABC's Melissa Don.
4: A driving force behind this, a new generation, leading to surges of Catholic converts from New York City to Los Angeles. Dioceses across the country this year reporting doubling or even tripling their average number of new Catholics. Much of it moved by young people. We discovered the same sentiment in Africa, the fastest growing region of the Catholic Church worldwide, driven by youth.
2: You have to really have patience for the races being staged in the Taiwanese town, Fenglin. It has embraced its slow pace of life, partly by staging snail races. Chuck Sievertson, ABC News.

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4: Here's your forecast from the Desert Mountain Broadcasting Information Center. Partly cloudy tonight with a low of 49. Southerly winds 8 to 15 miles per hour. Daytime highs approaching 77 tomorrow. Mainly sunny skies. I'm meteorologist Paul Trombley on Good Times and Great Oldies, 99.9 K-Bear.
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1: ABC News, I'm Chuck Sievertson. Unacceptable is what President Trump says of Iran's rejection of a one-page U.S. proposal to restart negotiations. The proposal was for Iran to unblock the Strait of Hormuz, and then the U.S. would end the blockade of Iranian ports. Flying home to the U.S. from Spain's Canary Islands, 18 Americans from the Dutch cruise ship with a hantavirus outbreak. Last stop for the flight is a quarantine facility in Nebraska. Docs say they're not sick, they have no symptoms, they're just being monitored as a precaution. In the Canary Islands, ABC's Maggie Rooley.
2: We spoke with one of the top epidemiologists from the WHO, and he said that while hantavirus might seem new and scary to a lot of people, it's actually a virus that they know really well, and they know how it spreads, and it does not spread like COVID-19.
1: The remains of one of the two U.S. soldiers who vanished in Morocco during a military training exercise last weekend have been recovered. This is ABC News. We get some reports this week about the cost of living, including the Consumer Price Index Tuesday. Abraham Foxman, forceful advocate for American Jews as national director of the Anti-Defamation League for nearly three decades, has died, says the ADL. Foxman was 86. There is a boom in the Catholic Church credited to a man named Leo. ABC's Melissa Don.
3: 1 year ago this weekend, the first American pope was elected. Within his first year, the 70-year-old pontiff making strides, visiting Turkey and Lebanon for his first papal trip in the fall. Then in the spring, he headed to Monaco. From New York City to Los Angeles, dioceses across the country this year reporting doubling or even tripling their average number of new Catholics.
4: I think there's a little bit of the Leo effect.
3: The Los Angeles diocese welcomed more than 8,000 new Catholics for Easter this year. They are projected to more than triple the amount of new converts from last year.
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5: Here's your forecast from the Desert Mountain Broadcasting Information Center. Partly cloudy tonight with a low of 49. Southerly winds 8 to 15 miles per hour. Daytime highs approaching 77 tomorrow. Mainly sunny skies. I'm meteorologist Paul Trombley on Good Times and Great Oldies, 99.9 K-Bear.
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4: 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USS Henry L. Simpson, 1971. 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
2: ABC News, I'm Chuck Sievertson. Flying home to the U.S. from the Canary Islands, 17 Americans from the cruise ship with a hantavirus outbreak. They'll go to a quarantine unit in Nebraska. Docs say they're not sick. They're being monitored as a precaution. Dr. Michael Osterholm, infectious disease expert, University of Minnesota.
3: I have complete confidence that we will have good compliance here. And I think within days, this will no longer be a story.
2: Several people are hurt after a shooting and two car accidents during an after-prom party Saturday night in Fruitport, Michigan, where this person lives.
4: I was still hearing more of the shots, and we had a lot of teens that ran into our yard and that were in our driveway. There was cars parked all the way down to the dead end sign.
2: President Trump calls Iran's rejection of a one-page U.S. proposal to restart negotiations unacceptable. Iran would unblock the Strait of Hormuz, and the U.S. would end the blockade of Iranian ports. This is ABC News. With the U.S. blocking fuel shipments to Cuba, there are blackouts and a nosediving economy. ABC's Whit Johnson went to Cuba and talked with Foreign Minister Bruno Rodriguez.
5: Cuba is a country with our own history, with our peculiarities, and we are a free and independent nation. But Cuba is a democracy, is a different democracy. Well, you mentioned
6: Cuba is not a different democracy. When people go to the polls, it is often one candidate, one party. There is not choice. What do you worry would happen if there were free and fair elections in Cuba, if the people truly got to choose?
5: Well, you are presenting a prejudice.
2: The league's worst team this season has won the number one pick in the NBA draft next month. The Washington Wizards won the draft lottery Sunday. Chuck Sievertson, ABC News.

0: 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J-Bear! Back in a flash.
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3: Here's your forecast from the Desert Mountain Broadcasting Information Center. Partly cloudy tonight with a low of 49. Southerly winds 8 to 15 miles per hour. Daytime highs approaching 77 tomorrow. Mainly sunny skies. I'm meteorologist Paul Trombley on Good Times and Great Oldies, 99.9 K-Bear.
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0: Hey, that story is true. I'm here to say I was driving that Model A. It's got a Lincoln motor and it's really souped up. That Model A body makes it look like a pup's got 8 cylinders and uses them all. Got overdrive, just won't stall. With a 4-barrel carb and a dual exhaust, with 4 living gears you can really get lost. Got safety tubes, but I ain't scared. The brakes are good, tires fair. Pulled out of San Pedro late one night. The moon and the stars was shining bright. We was driving up Grapevine Hill, passing cars like they was standing still. All of a sudden, in a wink of an eye, a Cadillac sedan passed us by. Said, boys, it's a mark for me. By then, the taillight was all you could see. Now the fellas ribbed me for being behind, so I thought I'd make the Lincoln unwind. Took my foot off the gas, and man alive, I shoved it on down into overdrive. Wound it up to 110, my speedometer said that I hit top end. My foot was glued like lead to the floor. That's all there is, and there ain't no more. Now the boys all thought, lost my sense, and telephone poles looked like a picket fence. They said, slow down, I see spots, the lines on the road just look like dots. Took a corner, sideswiped the truck, crossed my fingers just for luck. My fenders was clicking the guardrail post, the guy beside me was white as a ghost. Smoke was coming from out of the back when I started to gain on that Cadillac. Knew I could catch him, I thought I could pass. Don't you know by then we'd be low on gas. We had flames coming from out of the side. Could feel the tension, man, what a ride. I said, look out, boys, I got a license to fly. And that caddy pulled over and let us by. Now all of a sudden she started knocking him down in the dip. She started to rock and I looked in the mirror. Red light was blinking, the cops was after my hot rod Lincoln. They arrested me and they put me in jail and they called my pappy to throw my bail. And he said, son, you're gonna drive me to drinking if you don't stop driving that hot rod Lincoln.
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3: Here's your forecast from the Desert Mountain Broadcasting Information Center. 49 overnight under partly cloudy skies, southeast winds 8 to 15 miles per hour. Slight chance for showers again Monday, 78. I'm meteorologist Paul Trombley on Good Times and Great Oldies, 99.9 KBear.
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2: Here's your forecast from the Desert Mountain Broadcasting Information Center. 49 overnight under partly cloudy skies, southeast winds 8 to 15 miles per hour. Slight chance for showers again Monday, 78. I'm meteorologist Paul Trombley on Good Times and Great Oldies, 99.9 K-Bear.
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6: Here's your forecast from the Desert Mountain Broadcasting Information Center. 49 overnight under partly cloudy skies, southeast winds 8 to 15 miles per hour. Slight chance for showers again Monday, 78. I'm meteorologist Paul Trombley on Good Times and Great Oldies, 99.9 K-Bear.
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7: Here's your forecast from the Desert Mountain Broadcasting Information Center. Partly cloudy skies overnight with lows around 49. Easterly winds 5 to 10 miles per hour. Slight chance for showers Monday, high of 78. I'm meteorologist Paul Trombley on Good Times and Great Oldies, 99.9 KBear.
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1: ABC News, I'm Brian Clark. The plane carrying 17 Americans who were on the Dutch ship at the center of the Hantavirus clusters landed in Nebraska. One of those 17 passengers has tested positive for Hantavirus, but officials say is not showing any symptoms. Another had mild symptoms, but Dr. Michael Osterholm of the University of Minnesota tells ABC,
2: I have complete confidence that we will have good compliance here, and I think within days this will no longer be a story.
1: The Chinese government officially announced President Trump's trip to China this week. It will likely include discussions about the war in Iran, as President Trump Sunday called Iran's latest proposal to end the fighting totally unacceptable. That sent oil prices upward. Plea hearing today for Cole Allen, the man accused of trying to attack the White House Correspondents' Dinner last month. And Homeland Security and the Texas Rangers are investigating the deaths of six people found inside of a Union Pacific boxcar in Laredo, Texas. This is ABC News. The parent company behind education platform Canvas is apologizing after last week's massive data breach blamed on hackers. The company, used by colleges across the country, is now back up and running. A Texas man accused of killing his pregnant wife is facing a hearing in Italy. Lee Gilley allegedly killed his wife in 2024, says ABC's Allison Kosick.
3: We believe that she died because of a severe condition she had.
4: His attorney spoke to our Houston station, KTRK.
3: Methemoglobinemia mirrors the symptoms of strangulation.
4: While awaiting trial, Gilley was freed on a $1 million bond. And earlier this month, authorities say he cut off his ankle monitor and flew to Milan, Italy, with fake travel documents. Italy abolished the death penalty decades ago. And a treaty prohibits Italy from sending a person back to a country that still has it.
1: I'm Brian Clark, ABC News.

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2: 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Going
3: away. You got somewhere to go. Go. I don't want to
4: see you go. Go, Speed Racer. Go, Speed Racer. Go.
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9: Here's your forecast from the Desert Mountain Broadcasting Information Center. Partly cloudy skies overnight with lows around 49. Easterly winds 5 to 10 miles per hour. Slight chance for showers Monday, high of 78. I'm meteorologist Paul Trombley on Good Times and Great Oldies, 99.9 K-Bear.
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4: 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USS Stang, 1977 to 1980. 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
5: Here's your forecast from the Desert Mountain Broadcasting Information Center. Daytime highs approaching 78 today under mainly clear skies with a slight chance of rain showers, winds out of the west, 8 to 15 miles per hour. I'm meteorologist Paul Trombley on Good Times and Great Oldies, 99.9 KBear.
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1: Hey, caregivers, did you know that respite time is your time? 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
2: And I could also make my famous spinach lasagna. 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
9: Hi, everybody.
10: Yes, it is.
9: We all have a nice weekend. It was between Zane's, my son's wedding and Mother's Day. Man, it was a very intense, emotional weekend. Max, thank you for looking after your kitty best friends for me. I am looking forward to a couple. I don't even want to say this. I was about to say I'm looking forward to a couple of days where nothing happens, but I just invited a meteor to crash into my roof.
10: So yes.
9: You know what? Keep it coming. Yeah, just keep it coming at me. And one thing I definitely want to do today is I want to jumpstart this week and my day and yours with the marvelous news.
11: It's marvelous. It's wonderful.
12: What is marvelous?
13: This is exciting, riveting, and marvelously temporary.
14: It's time for the marvelous news.
15: Sarah Paul had a really, really rough life. It was filled with instability. She wound up going into the foster care system at the age of 13, which is a hard age, even in the best of conditions. And this was not that. She moved between shelters and group homes and placements that didn't work out. There was just no consistency in it, and it was very little support. But during one of the worst times of her life, she was assigned a Child Protective Services caseworker named Barbara Dahl Sanders. Sarah credits her with helping her change the direction that her life was headed in entirely. Sarah said that Barbara was exactly what she needed. She's what made her not continue the cycle, not to go down the same path as the rest of her family. And at a time when her life, when she had no structure, Barbara provided structure. She set boundaries. She held Sarah accountable for her actions, and she stepped in when it really mattered the most. But Sarah said it wasn't just about rules. It was about care. One of the biggest memories for Sarah stands out above all the rest is when at Thanksgiving, she spent that weekend, that whole Thanksgiving weekend with Barbara and her family. Sarah says that she felt like she had a home. She felt like somebody actually cared about her. She felt like she had a family and that that was something she had never experienced. As time moved forward, Sarah and Barbara eventually lost touch. Sarah aged out of the system, and she became a mother at 17, and she focused on raising her child and building a life of her own. Years passed, but the impact of having a relationship with Barbara, it never really faded. And it all came rushing back when Sarah was trying to protect her own teenage daughter, and she was having a difficult situation, going through some of the same things that Sarah did. And Sarah said she found herself doing all the things for her daughter that Barbara had done to protect her. Then it hit Sarah that she had never actually told Barbara thank you for what she did. Well, while getting ready for her daughter's graduation, Sarah ran across an old scrapbook. And inside that scrapbook was a picture that got taken right after she gave birth to her daughter when she was 17. And she hadn't even thought about it, but there stood Barbara in the photograph, leaning on the hospital bed right behind her head. It was like she was protecting her against anything and everything that might happen. Now, determined to find Barbara, Sarah shared the picture and her story on Facebook, hoping that somebody might recognize a woman who had meant so much to how she wound up growing up and having such a good life. The post spread and hundreds of people joined in to try to help her locate Barbara, and somebody made the connection. When Barbara opened up the message on Messenger, she looked at it and she typed Sarah ? Sarah said when she saw the message, she got goosebumps and she started typing multiple thank yous and everything. Turns out they have been living 3 miles apart.
4: Wow.
15: Had no idea. Barbara said she's really proud of Sarah and the life she's made for herself, And she said, for Sarah to thank me for something that I felt like was second nature to me makes me feel really appreciated. The two women are back in each other's lives, and they're planning on spending a bunch of time and many holidays together. What a big deal one person can have on somebody's life.
9: I'm just thinking about it. You just took the words. Like, I was just sitting here thinking how one person can change everything like that.
15: Yeah.
9: That is Lamarvelous news. Lamarvelous.
15: Yes.
9: Lamar.
15: Yep.
9: Yeah. That is an excellent jump start to a Monday. Coming up, comedian Isabel Hagen, and a little fun fact about people that just love them some spicy food. It's the Bob and Sherry Show.
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4: So we were just talking amongst ourselves about this new show called Half Man that's coming to HBO Max. So if you watch the TV show Baby Reindeer, it's the same actor who created and starred in Baby Reindeer. His name is Richard Gadd. And this Half Man show, it's only 6 episodes, so it's completely doable. Because now, I mean, I know plenty of people that do not want to commit to multiple seasons. So it's just 6 episodes. Yeah. And the other actor starring with Richard Gadd in this is Jamie Bell, as in, you know, Billy Elliot. I think that's the one that if I say Billy Elliot, everybody knows who I'm talking about.
5: Yeah.
4: So they play brothers, but not, it turns out they're not really brothers. There are other things binding the two of them together. And it all kind of erupts at a wedding at Niall, the younger brother played by Jamie Bell. It all sort of erupts at his wedding. This, watching this trailer, Lamar, did you, was it not like the most intense 90 seconds you've had in a while?
5: I mean, this is, it wore me out. I don't know. This may not be for me. This may not be for me. I mean, I'm sure it's great. And Baby Reindeer was great. It was certainly not comfortable, but it was.
4: This is all about male relationships, and how fragile they can be, loyalty, obsession, you know, the violence that can explode between two men in a frenemy kind of thing. So this isn't going to be Baby Reindeer. But that was a hard one to even describe to people. People go, what is this Baby Reindeer about? Oh, I can't even, I don't know. It's about disturbing. That's what it's about. It's about disturbing.
5: Yep.
4: This is disturbing in a whole different way. But man, you want to talk about seeing two actors that can really act.
5: Yeah.
4: Sparking off each other with this guy and Jamie Bell.
5: This is tension you can cut with a knife.
6: I can tell you from having watched the trailer, it has the same unsettling feeling that you had from Baby Reindeer. While it's a different story, there's a part of you that's very unsettled in watching this. So.
5: Yeah.
4: It feels very real, but a reality that you've never experienced. Is that a good way to describe it?
6: Like, yes.
5: I think so.
6: I would say yes.
5: Yeah.
4: But not in a way that you can relate to. And I do like the fact that it's just 6 episodes. Because sometimes, like somebody will say to me, girl, I can't believe you haven't watched blah, blah, blah. And I pull it up and it's 5 episodes and it's like, I don't know, 5 seasons over 71 episodes. There's no way.
5: It's a lifestyle. I mean, you have to invest so much in your life.
4: Yeah. So anyway, this one's called Half Man, HBO Max. Morons in the News is next. It's the Bob and Sherry Show.
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0: right? 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
2: Here's your forecast from the Desert Mountain Broadcasting Information Center. Mainly clear today with a high of 78. Northwest winds 8 to 15 miles per hour. Lows dip down to about 43 tonight. I'm meteorologist Paul Trombley on Good Times and Great Oldies, 99.9 K-Bear.
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7: The West Virginia State Police got a call and they responded to an intersection in Wirt County when a man had been shot at, not hit, but he was shot at. Now, the trooper spoke to the guy and he claimed that he was driving his off-highway utility vehicle, one of those, you know, side-by-side, you know, all-terrain things. He's going down the road and he hit a chicken. Well, he kept going. And he wound up being chased down by a driver in a Toyota Tacoma pickup truck who was blowing the horn and tailgating right behind him. When he got to the intersection, he says that the suspect in the truck put it in park, got out, and shot at him three times. He said the gun was pointed directly at him but did not hit him. The victim told law enforcement he recognized and knew exactly who it was that did the shooting. It was Bobby Drennan. Now, Drennan told the police that the man drove past her home at a very high rate of speed while her chicken, not her chicken, her children were playing, and her chicken was in the middle of the road. I guess it would have been bad if the kids were in the middle of the road, but the chicken was in the middle of the road, and she said he ran over her chicken. Well, it was in the middle of the road. That's all I'm going to say. Shouldn't hit the chicken, but it was in the middle of the road. The complaint says, she's made a complaint, and she said that she stated that she chased him down and she met him at the intersection, and she said when she arrived at the intersection, he refused to stop. She claimed then that she fired her gun three times up in the air to get him to stop. Let me go ahead and say, if you're firing a gun and expecting me to stop, that's not what I'm doing. I'm going even faster if you're shooting the gun, so I don't know how that was working. But the trooper placed Drennan under arrest and seized her firearm. She was charged with wanton endangerment with a firearm, and she was taken to the Wood County Holding Center to await arraignment. She was mad about the chicken. She was about the chicken.
8: I got another set of angry neighbors, and they're mad about something that ain't a chicken. So this happened in Port St. Lucie, Florida. A guy named Christopher Paulos, 40 years old, was flying his drone. He was flying for drone people. It was a DJI Mini 3 Pro drone. And it was about 11:30 at night on Saturday. And he's flying the drone when he loses communication while it's in flight. So Christopher had the drone programmed to automatically return to its home point anytime the connection is lost. But for whatever reason, the drone didn't go home to Christopher's house.
9: Oh, no.
8: It landed in the backyard of a home owned by a woman named Sandra Marcellus, and she lives there with her husband, whose name is Aquadivin Daniels. So Sandra and Aquadivin. I love his name. It's 11:30 at night or later, and a drone comes down in their backyard. Well, they weren't crazy about that, right? They weren't crazy because you don't know. Happening here? Meanwhile, Christopher's using his GPS tracking, and he finds the drone's last known position in a backyard not too far away. So he drives over there, and he knocks on the door. And a woman's voice comes through the Ring doorbell camera. And that woman says, "You don't have a bleeping drone anymore, sir."
9: Whoa.
8: So Christopher Paula calls the police, who then contact Sandra. And after a little bit of back and forth, Sandra admitted that she and her husband burned the drone. They've been experiencing ongoing issues with drones flying over their property. It made her concerned about security and safety. She said she recently posted on the Ring Neighborhood app that the drones were pausing and watching people. She said on a recent occasion, she was outside undressed when a drone flew over the property. So upon discovering a drone with a camera in their yard, they chucked it into the fire pit and sent it ablaze. Because they destroyed the drone, they were arrested for criminal mischief. And the charge is a felony since the drone is worth more than $1,000.
9: Oh, yeah.
8: So they're the ones in trouble. What do we think about this?
7: I don't know. Now I don't. I'm not saying they should have burned it. But and maybe if they hadn't burned it, maybe they would have had a legal thing against him. Maybe if they had kept it intact, they could have said, you know, because that's this is a tricky thing. This drone business.
8: This real tricky. I was surprised. Yeah, you shouldn't snatch the drone up and put it in the fire pit, even if it lands in your backyard. But I was surprised that these two got arrested and charged with felonies for this. I mean, this guy dropped that drone in their backyard damn near close to midnight.
7: Mm-hmm.
8: Do these people have no claim to privacy or security? Yeah,
7: it in the space above your, I mean, that's your space.
8: This is going to be an interesting one. That's Morons in the News. This is the Bob and Sherry Show.
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2: I was born to penniless folks, but I like to think that even if I'd been born the child of an incredibly wealthy and successful entertainer like Sting, I'd still end up penniless because Sting has announced that he's not backing down on his commitment to not leave his kids a nickel of his vast fortune. He said that that would be cheating them out of the beauty of making their own way. He said, of course, you know, we would help them if they needed help, but not leaving them anything. And so I've thought about this a lot. This isn't the first famous person to say this. I've thought about this a lot. And yes, it's definitely true that he's not planning to leave those kids any money. But I want you to think about Sting's kids as opposed to yourself. They didn't start life drowning in student debt. They never went to bed crying from a toothache.
3: Nope.
2: They've had the best healthcare and schooling. They've always had a winter coat, plenty to eat. So even though he and Trudy Styler are not leaving them a fortune, all the resources that they had to raise those kids with set those kids up to succeed as much as you can be. What do you think? As much as you can be set up to succeed.
4: Yeah, I mean, that's their money.
3: Yeah.
4: It's Sting and his wife's money. That's not the children's money. Yeah.
2: Oh, yeah. I just think it's, because we can all be stone cold broke, but there's different kinds of stone cold broke. There's the stone cold broke where you come from generational poverty, where folks can't go to doctors and there isn't enough money for, you know, anything beyond the minimum education. And even if you can go to college, can't afford your books, right? So there's broke and then there's broke. There's no inheritance and then there's no inheritance. So I'm with you. It's their money and they can do with it whatever they see fit. But I'm not worried about Sting's kids, I guess is what I'm saying. I think they got a pretty solid start. They should be okay.
4: They set them up to succeed without the money.
2: Yeah, and something tells me that even if he doesn't leave them any money, do you really think that Sting's kids are sweating their rent or mortgage?
3: Nope. No. No.
2: And that's a kind of, that's a kind of blessing and freedom that most of us can't even imagine. You do whatever you want to do, Der Stingle. And I still think your kids are going to be just fine. It's the Bob and Sherry Show.
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1: ABC News, I'm Brian Clark. Back on American soil, the 17 Americans who were on board the cruise ship where passengers came down with hantavirus. The group landed early this morning in Nebraska, but one of the 17 confirmed to test positive for the virus. Other passengers from that ship are also heading home, says ABC's Victor Okendo.
2: The crews traveled to some of the most remote islands in the world, like Tristan da Cunha, an island of about 200 people. British paratroopers parachuting in with medics and supplies after a suspected case of hantavirus was confirmed.

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4: Down the rabbit hole.
5: For whatever reason, the YouTube algorithm served this up to me, and I was just jaw-dropped. I think more so than you're going to be, Lamar, because you've already seen the movie, yes, Michael, and reviewed it. So Jafar Jackson, who stars as Michael Jackson in the movie, his father is Jermaine Jackson of the Jackson 5. And apparently, one of the things I learned is that Jafar got turned down by record label after record label after record label because he sounded too much like his Uncle Michael. Had you heard that, Lamar?
6: No, I did not know that.
5: In your travels? So this video that I just kind of stumbled across is Jafar playing the piano and singing in his home. You'll hear his siblings and his mother speak too in this. And he's covering a very famous Justin Bieber song. Listen.

real moment when I walked in and Jafar was singing, because he doesn't sing in front of people that much. That's when I knew that he was comfortable in front of everybody, and this is our home.

0: I saw the piano and hearing my brother sing, I was really happy because we had so many limits living with my grandmother in Havenhurst. We weren't allowed to be us. This is our first time actually having our own house, and it feels pretty amazing.
1: Love me. I'll be a soldier, fighting every second.
2: After all that we have endured, divorce,
1: I'll be a hover.
2: Michael's death,
1: you could be my destiny.
2: Leaving the house where my kids grew up, and now to walk in and see my kids flourish, be open, and be themselves, is the happiest moment as a parent.
1: La, la, la, la, la, love me, love me.
3: I'm not going to be the rat.
4: You know, wow. I can understand, like, he does sound exactly like Michael Jackson. I guess I can understand what the record labels were saying, except I kind of can't.
5: Like, yeah, I mean,
4: he's so clearly talented. You saw the movie, yes. Right? You said he did an amazing job.
5: And listen, he had the steps. Oh my gosh. I mean, his dancing was it was Michael Jackson. I mean, he had it. He had every bit of it. He really did.
4: Does it make sense to not sign him to a record deal though? Is it just too much that he sounds like Michael Jackson? Like what was the thought process there?
5: That makes no sense to me. I mean, a good voice is a good voice, is it not?
6: That's what I would think, yeah.
4: Were they afraid that they would have a tough time getting him, like selling the music to a radio or the public because it would sound like a Michael Jackson tribute act? That's so unfair. Can you imagine having that much talent? And being told, nope.
6: Sure. Yeah. I cannot imagine a record company going, I think we could make money with this guy, but sounds too much like Michael. We're going to pass on trying to make money.
5: That's crazy.
4: That was the part that got me. Like, since when does the Hollywood Entertainment Industrial Complex care if something looks or sounds like something else?
5: That movie's already taken in over $400 million.
6: It's a interesting thing because critically, before that movie came out, it looked like, oh, it's going to be a flop. It's going to be a flop.
4: I think it's going to be hard for Jafar. It's going to be hard for Jafar to get whatever is going to come next because he looks and sounds so much like Michael.
5: Yeah.
6: Can I just say that all of Jafar and his siblings are winners at genetic roulette in a way that is so astonishing?
4: Yeah, it's crazy. Every last one.
6: Everyone.
4: And he's killing this Bieber cover.
0: I was really happy because he's killing it. Limits.
4: It's the Bob and Sherry show. You dreamed of owning your own business. You dreamed of being an entrepreneur, and now you're doing it. And you've discovered, just like we have, that it can be hard out there to know how to invest your limited advertising and marketing budgets. We get it. We're right there with you. 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
2: So we're having a little bit of a moment, a session with Jafar Jackson, who plays Michael Jackson in the movie. He's Jermaine Jackson's son. And going back 8 years ago, so how old would he have been 8 years ago, Max?
3: 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If he's 15? 23 now, yeah.
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0: With all the drama around this family, you forget the crazy abundance of talent. 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
1: It's Christmas in May on the Bob and Sherry Show.
0: Yeah, you didn't oversleep, you know. Reality hasn't glitched. I feel like I need to say these things now. The aliens haven't flipped, you know, a switch. It's just astonishing. It's like he's channeling his late uncle.
2: Mm-hmm. And, that's Jermaine there.
0: And the only thing we ever knew about Your Majesty was that's quite a name, Jermaine, to give your child. That's a lot to live up to. Lamar thought I was making it up when I said Your Majesty.
3: Your Majesty.
0: Yeah, so, hey, Christmas is in just a couple of days, y'all.
2: It'll be here before you know it.
0: Before you know it. It's the Bob and Sherry Show.
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15: Here's your forecast from the Desert Mountain Broadcasting Information Center. Mainly clear today with a high of 78. Northwest winds 8 to 15 miles per hour. Lows dip down to about 43 tonight. I'm meteorologist Paul Trombley on Good Times and Great Oldies, 99.9 K-Bear.
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3: Well, you guys, as I mentioned earlier, it was an amazing wedding. You know how every wedding has to have at least one catastrophic disaster? Lamar, you know that as a former wedding videographer.
4: Yes. Absolutely.
3: Something must go wrong. And once that thing goes wrong, everything else generally goes perfectly. So I was the thing that went catastrophically wrong for my son Zane's wedding. So we had booked, we had 12 family members and two dogs. Some of the folks were flying in on red-eye flights. Some of the folks were driving in 5-6 hours. One of them is almost 86 years old and you know, needs a little extra special attention. And we thought we would do a house because then, you know, it's more, first of all, it's more affordable. And second, you know, you have access to a kitchen and everybody can have some time together. So I booked a house. I did this back 6 months ago. Now, my son chose to get married on graduation weekend in the Research Triangle area. I think 7 different universities, a high school, and the Mary Mops daycare also had commencement services. And I want to shout out the state troopers for all of their DUI traffic roadblocks, and certainly added to the fun for the weekend. So we show up at the house that we rented, and it was really expensive because it was graduation weekend. Everybody was upcharged. Mm. And we go to check in, and door code doesn't work. So I look at the check-in notification, and I tap the number to call if you have a problem. And they proceed to give me another door code, another door code, another door code. Nothing works, nothing works. And then I look at my phone, and it lights up with a text message telling me that the entire reservation's been canceled and the host can no longer accommodate us. And I dropped to the ground. I had worked all day.
5: Oh, my.
3: I had worked all day. I had driven 3.5 hours in the rain. I hadn't eaten. I was exhausted. I'm really struggling right now with a lot of things in my life, with dealing, taking care of my mom. I'm really in it right now. Mm. And when that text message hit, and my knee is all jacked up, and you know, it was hurting from driving for all those hours, I just dropped to the ground and started banging my head on the side of the house, screaming, no, you are not doing this to me. So I call the number back, because they hung up on me. I called the number back and said, the first thing you need to know is I'm not sure all the things I'm going to sue you for or do to you, but my imagination is deep and dark. And the next thing that I'm going to tell you is I am going to you up like I'm going to toss your whole salad. Then I called Airbnb support and filed a formal complaint. And then we started calling and demand for a refund. Then we started calling around to hotels. And the Hampton Inn was able to accommodate our party for the wedding weekend for $9,300.
5: Oh, Sherry. Oh, Sherry.
3: And if you think I'm exaggerating, I have. No. I literally have receipts. Okay? I literally have receipts. $9,300. So we get up to the room, and Kevin and Uncle Sparkles are like, just take a deep breath. There's nothing to be done. We just, you know, we got to get through it. We get up to the room. It's almost 10 o'clock at night. No one's eaten all day. So I call and I find a place that's open and still delivering till midnight. And I order some food. I don't know why this happened. And I hope that very, very hungry children were involved. The driver stole the order.
5: Sherry, no.
3: We got a message that it was at the front desk. We go down the front desk. The front desk guy could not have been more baffled. I called DoorDash. They were like, nope, we can't do anything for you. As far as we know, you got the order and you're lying. So I was in my socks. I was in my sock feet. I picked up a bottle of wine that I had in the room and walked out the door. No phone, no key. I was like, do not even think about following me. And I proceeded to walk the halls of the Hampton Inn and the parking lot in my socks, drinking out of the bottle, screaming and yelling at the sky. The way that I wanted anyone to accost me so that I could commit violence and end up in jail that night, it was like my biggest dream at that time. Finally, Sparkles can't stand it anymore, and he comes and finds me, and he's like, "We had a Tic Tac and a cracker for dinner." Oh, there's this story is such a saga, and there's more to it, and we have to break here, but that was night one. no accommodations, a $9,300 hotel room. Oof. Tic Tacs for dinner for everyone but me because I drank my dinner and washed it down with my furious, violent, homicidal tears. And then the phone started ringing. And it was the host.
2: Oh.
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3: I've got to assume that some of the people listening to this maybe don't really care if you live or die or drop dead or whatever because you refuse to eat spicy food. Okay, spicy food. My wife and my daughter constantly are arguing with myself and my son-in-law because when we sit down to eat, and we eat a lot, forget it. We sit down to eat, I always put two or three different bottles of hot sauce on the table so that he and I can pick a hot sauce or whatever. And then here's what we hear. You're just masking the taste of the food. You don't even know what you're eating because all you're tasting is hot sauce. That is not true. That is not true.
4: That is not true.
3: We are enhancing the flavor of the food, whatever the particular food is, with a hot sauce that matches that. And here's the, I can't wait. I cannot wait to have this conversation at dinner. They're saying now, studies are showing that 39% of the people back in 2015 did not eat much spicy food, or only 39% of people eat spicy food. Now, today, 19 out of 20 restaurants have a spicy item on their thing. And that's because you have less risk of dying if you just eat a little spicy food once or twice a week. You ain't got to eat it every day, just a little bit. You don't have to eat ghost pepper sauce. You just have to eat something a little bit more spicy with some capsaicin or something. You know what I'm talking about, Sherry?
4: Some people are so sensitive to the slightest bit of flavor. This is spicy. It has salt and pepper on it. What are you talking about? That is not spicy
3: that's
4: at all.
3: What I'm saying. You can't just open a can and pour it in and
5: warm it up. When I was a kid, I didn't like spicy things. I mean, wouldn't eat them. It was just too much. But as an adult, I like it.
3: See? You're going to be around for a long time. Long time.
4: The thing that you're non-spicy people don't understand is something can be pretty gross and you're not really enjoying it, but you have to be polite and get it down. You take that thing for a ride through some Tabasco sauce.
3: Yes.
5: I went to a Thai restaurant a couple years ago, and I went there, and they said, how spicy do you want it on a scale of 1 to 10? Well, wouldn't you think 5 would be pretty tame?
4: In the middle,
5: it was inedible. It was so spicy to me. So I said to them, I said, I'm sorry, I can't. And they said, well, what do you want? And I said, just go 1. And the waiters are all going to each other. He wants a number 1 on spicy. And they're all laughing at me.
4: Yeah, but a Thai restaurant's number 5 will eviscerate you. I learned the hard way myself.
3: My Thai restaurant only goes to 4. They only go to 4.
5: They didn't have to make fun of me, though. That hurt my feelings.
3: No, they wanted you to live longer.
4: When you're in a Thai restaurant and they look at you and they go, how spicy? 1 through 10. You need to look right back at them and go, look at me. I am made of mayonnaise. And they'll go, 1. It's the Bob and Sherry Show.
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0: ABC News, I'm Brian Clark. The 17 Americans who were on the cruise ship where Hantavirus was confirmed are now back in the U.S., landing early this morning in Nebraska. One has tested positive for Hantavirus. All of them are being checked. The ship's captain, Jan Dobrogoski, has released a message thanking everyone.
1: I've witnessed your caring, your unity, and quiet strength amongst everybody on board, guests and crew alike.
0: Three people who were on the ship died. President Trump mints no words when it comes to Iran's response to his peace proposal.
2: President Trump's rejection of the Iranian counteroffer was swift and absolute. I have just read the response from Iran's so-called representatives. I don't like it, Trump wrote on social media. He went on to call it totally unacceptable.
0: It's ABC's Jonathan Carl. The man accused of trying to sprint into the White House correspondents' dinner while armed with guns and knives has pled not guilty in federal court. This is ABC News. Police in San Francisco say they were monitoring potentially suspicious activity at a convenience store, but reporter Luz Pena says it was a routine health inspection that led to a major bust.
3: From the outside, it's a typical convenience store in San Francisco's Eddy Street.
4: There was an undercover Department of Public Health inspector who went in.
3: The owners and operators are being accused of running an illegal drug operation.
4: We discovered they were selling illegal tobacco products, which led us to think there was more that was going on.
3: City Attorney David Chu wants a judge to approve the closure of the store for a year.
4: The methamphetamine, the illegal tobacco products, cannabis, a ghost gun, drug paraphernalia.
3: And impose a $25,000 penalty against the owners and operators.
0: Singer Dua Lipa is suing Samsung. The pop star says the electronics giant used pictures of her on the boxes for its TVs without her permission. She's demanding $15 million in damages. I'm Brian Clark, ABC News.
5: Here's your forecast from the Desert Mountain Broadcasting Information Center. Mainly sunny today with a high of 78. Northwest winds 8 to 15 miles per hour. Mainly clear tonight, lows around 43. I'm meteorologist Paul Trombley on Good Times and Great Oldies, 99.9 KBEAR.

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3: So let me resume the story of the great battle of 2026 between me and Airbnb and this host. So the phone is ringing, and it's the host's new property manager, who has a tone that I don't really care for. And he demands to know why it is that Airbnb support is telling him that we are insisting on a refund when we never checked in. And I said, oh, now see, that's where you're mistaken. And I explained what happened. He was bewildered. We have no record of that, blah, blah, blah. And I said, okay, so here's what's not going to happen. You're not going to gaslight me. And you are not going to win this one. There is no universe in which you win or prevail here. The only universe that you occupy is the one where you fully refund my housing. And then you explain to me where you have the brass cojones to run a business like this. Ma'am, you never showed up. I said, okay, no. I have pictures and receipts. So we go back and forth, and he's on the phone now with Airbnb, we still want you to stay at the house. I said, I don't trust you. I don't trust you at all. And I'm in really expensive hotel rooms that I don't know that I can get out of. And why would I even try? I'm not trusting you. Oh, please, you have to trust us, blah, blah. You know, just a big sob story. So here's what we agreed to. They are going to pay for, Airbnb is going to refund. They're going to pay for our night at the hotel. And then they are going to try to persuade me to come back to the house. So I said, this is my son's wedding, and I'm the officiant. And my knee is jacked up, and I am so pissed off right now that I am hoping to go to prison. Meet a nice lady, 25 to life, settle down, get a gig in the library, okay? Like, I want to jack you up. So we agree that in the morning, because I have to be at the venue, you know, 0:30.
4: Right.
3: We agree that in the morning, I'm going to meet him at the house. And I said, we're going to meet at the house and have a talk. You guys, this is how out of my mind I was. That not only did I pull an all-nighter, sleepless night of yelling at the clouds, but I went to a property and met not one, but two complete strange men alone in a house. And you know what? If they had planned to kill me, they were going to lose, because I was going to beat one of them to death with my crutch while I strangled the other with my knee brace. That's how pissed off I was. Here's the story as I understand it. Now, I want to say right up front that I did not intend to unleash internet havoc on this man. I did not. I had no idea that post would go so viral, that people would start doxing him. His phone in the middle of the night was blowing up with an unknown number going, ha ha, enjoy your viral infamy. Well, it turns out that about 10 days before I arrived, he terminated an employee and didn't take the man out of the back end of the app. And that person just waited. They knew our reservation, and in our reservation were the details, 12 people, my son's wedding. They knew, and they were just waiting for me. So I actually was the collateral damage in a feud between these two other individuals. Sherry. But it just keeps getting better. Of course, the man who owns the property shows up all but in tears and grew up listening to the show.
4: Oh, no, he did.
3: Because of course he did.
5: Shut up.
3: Because of course he did. Because of course he did. The way his eyes bugged out of his head was like something out of Who Saved Roger Rabbit, or whatever Roger Rabbit. The cartoon eyes that shot out of his head when he recognized my voice. So we were able to come to terms, he and I. He was like, I'll do anything. I want you to stay here. And I said, look, I know what it's like to run a business. And you know, the margins are tight. And you can't afford a big, ugly, hideous, stupid mistake like this. I'm not staying in your house for free. That's not going to happen. I appreciate how hard you've worked to make this right. I'm sorry that not only did you get caught with this, you know, rogue ex-employee, but little did you know who had rented your property under her married name. So all's well that ends well, kind of, sort of. I feel very, and this is like, this is what a doormat social worker I am. I feel so sorry for this man who caused me to nearly have a stroke from stress, who had me having a sleepless night, wandering the halls like the Hampton Inn ghost, who caused me to be half delirious the next day. At the wedding rehearsal, I snapped at the wedding coordinator because I was so tired that I didn't even realize what I was saying and how it would come out. And, you know, I try not to do that.
1: Yeah.
3: I've never had anything like this happen to me with Airbnb or Vrbo. And I had a lot of people go, well, that's what you get for not staying in a hotel. Hey, you got $9,300 for a weekend in a hotel? You got that? And it's commencement weekend, so every meal, breakfast, lunch, snacks, everything is, I got to find a restaurant that can seat 12. Folks, I needed a house.
4: Hey, Lamora, how was your weekend? Oh, look at the time.
3: Well, wait, I just want to say one last thing and then we're going to jump. The number of human beings who offered to house us in their homes. We've got air mattresses. There's room for your dog.
1: Oh, wow.
3: The number of people that came in clutch and offered us a bed. I didn't even see all of this until I got home from the wedding Sunday night. Y'all are the greatest human beings ever. That shaved a year off my life. But have you seen the world? That guy might have done me a favor. He's getting a fruit basket. It's the Bob and Sherry Show.
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6: Before women could vote or officially serve in the Army, 223 American women were sent to the front lines of World War I to run battlefield communications.
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11: 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I'm Lynn Turner Fitzgerald. Glacier National Park is celebrating its 116th anniversary, having been signed into law by President Taft on this day in 1910. But some scientists predict the namesake glaciers may disappear by 2030. More next.
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13: The places where we used to be able to leave the bedrock and walk out onto the ice, it's now bedrock to lake because there's no ice at all in that area. I have seen the edge of that glacier recede, move back well over a quarter of a mile, maybe even closer to half a mile.
11: Of the 150 original glaciers inside the park, there are only 26 remaining. Even so, the park continues to attract some 3 million visitors each year. Boomers is back tomorrow.
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2: I just found a job that I think I'd be good at. I know you guys would be good at it. And it's so lucrative. This lady is working as a professional cuddler. She was a school teacher, but of course, that's a very stressful and overwhelming and demanding job. And she read about professional cuddlers in some article somewhere, and she took a course, $300 course. She started part-time, and 8 years ago, she turned it into her full-time job. She spends her days cuddling people. She charges $150 an hour for a session. She takes home about $100,000 a year, and she works about 3 hours a day. She said, my average client is a middle-aged man with a well-paying job, and a lot of them are married. They don't want to cheat or leave their partner, but there's no intimacy. There are communication problems. They feel completely disconnected. They want to stay in their marriage, but they crave touch and someone to talk to. People think that they're just paying for a hug, but that touch activates all these suppressed emotions. And she said, a lot of times I'll be just holding someone and they start remembering things and opening up and telling me things they've never said out loud before. And it can be a very intense and therapeutic experience. Professional cuddling. I feel like any one of us could do this. I love to snuggle and hug with people.
3: Sherry,
2: I feel like I could do this.
3: I could, but I couldn't do it without falling asleep. If I lay down, down, I'm out. I just, you know, that's just how. So I would be terrible because if I had to stay awake for the whole thing, I don't know that I could do it.
2: That's one of my worries that I. But of course, this would be a stranger. Now, in case you're wondering, yes, sometimes these men that are paying to be cuddled, here's what she said. She said, if a client gets aroused, I remind them that it's a physiological response. It's natural. I tell them you can't act on it. You breathe, you move, you change position. You're professional. You have to really like people to do this, I think, for a living.
3: Mm-hmm.
2: But maybe there's somebody out there right now, just like this school teacher saw something and went, I could be a professional cuddler. Maybe there's somebody out there, guys, right now. And this is landing in exactly the right moment. And we're going to get a call at some point down the road from a person who said, I was listening that day, and now I'm a professional cuddler. Maybe it'll be like Luis from Chihuahua, you know, the last guy to become a professional cuddler.
3: Yeah.
2: You know?
3: Except for the falling asleep part, I would love to do this.
2: She's helping people. My side hustle.
3: Yeah.
2: She's helping people, and she's making so much more money than she was as a teacher. It's the Bob and Sherry Show.
0: 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Happy. 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
6: Here's your forecast from the Desert Mountain Broadcasting Information Center. Mainly sunny today with a high of 78. Northwest winds 8 to 15 miles per hour. Mainly clear tonight, lows around 43. I'm meteorologist Paul Trombley on Good Times and Great Oldies, 99.9 K-Bear.
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3: You read it once.
4: I don't believe that.
3: And then you read it again.
5: I can't believe this.
3: It's Bob and Sherry's.
6: I believe this. I believe this.
7: I don't know very many people that would like to go to high school again. Like to repeat those 4 years. Would either of you guys, any of you, Doc, anybody want to go back to high school again? What if you could go though, not as a kid again, but what if you were in your 20s and you looked young enough to pass? What if you could go to high school in your, I don't know why you'd want to, but what if you could go to high school in your 20s? What do you think you would absolutely ace? Like you would slay this one thing in high school if you had a chance to go back in your 20s?
8: Girls.
3: Yeah, you girls? Probably would.
7: Yeah, I would agree
8: slay
7: with that.
8: Girls. I would slay girls.
7: I think you'd be. Yeah. Oh, I think you'd be so good. You'd be the prom king of Hartwell County High. Yeah, you'd be good with girls.
3: Was that the name of your high school?
8: Yeah, Hart County High.
3: Hart County High.
7: And what was your team? I remember it was something silly like
8: Bulldogs.
7: The Bulldogs. Yeah,
8: Bulldogs.
7: Stealing Hart from the University of Georgia, right there.
8: Yeah, whatever.
7: You'd be so good with girls. Max, if you went back to high school in your 20s, what do you think you would slay at?
3: I think I would be better at the scholastic part of it. Do you know what I mean? I think that
8: We know it wouldn't be good at the plays and the musicals because evidently he has no expertise.
7: None there.
3: And, you know, I didn't do that when I was in high school. I didn't do any
8: you
3: of that
8: didn't?
3: Stuff. I wanted to. But
7: God, maybe
8: you can own
7: if you
8: it now.
7: Went back.
3: I wanted to, but the problem was the school, I went to a Catholic high school and I had to take a public bus to get there. It was far. And I did not have enough wherewithal to say this is what I want to do, because I wouldn't have gotten any support on it. And I also did not have enough of a sense of myself to say, no, this is what I'm going to do.
7: But if you went back in your 20s,
3: oh yeah,
7: it'd be different.
3: Oh,
7: now
3: yeah.
7: You'd be the star. Just like he's got every girl, you're going to be the star of the school play. You're going to totally
3: dominate.
7: I'm going to
3: be the star
7: that.
3: Of the school play. Oh, and I'm going to be stealing the women from him.
7: Well, you guys, a 28-year-old woman named Casey Clausen is in big trouble. She posed as a teenager. She posed as a 16-year-old girl. And while a high school in the Bronx was on spring break, she went ahead and enrolled herself at Westchester Square Academy. Now, she didn't use her real name, Casey Clausen. She made up a name and a birth date that would make her 16. So, and she started classes and she's off and going. Here's how she got caught. The school's principal saw a picture of her on Facebook, clicked on it, and there it's her photo, but it's a completely different birthday and identity. So that prompts some questions and the principal starts looking around and one thing leads to another. And finally, Casey comes clean. She admitted her real name, her real age. She told the principal she lied. And she said, a friend pressured me to do it because if I was a high school student, there were some benefits, some public assistance benefits that I could get. And that's why I did it. She's been charged with criminal impersonation and trespassing. Westchester Academy is on a campus with 6 schools total. And one of the other schools faculty had been looking at her and going, something's not right about this kid. There's something off about this kid. And so there were additional concerns outside of the principal finding her on Facebook. She had a spotless record. And this was the first offense that she'd ever been, you know, arrested and charged with. Mm. And so she's due back in court in the middle of June for posing as a high school student. The way she got caught and how quickly she got caught is so interesting because I don't think that, I mean, I have kids. I'm here to tell you, they think that adults, including their teachers and parents, that we're all so much dumber than we are. It would not occur to them that they might be spotted on Facebook.
3: Mm.
7: I mean, that was just, Max, the word for that is sloppy. My girl was sloppy. Whether you're robbing a bank or posing as a high school junior, you've got to get your details right. You got to lock all that stuff down.
5: Yeah, you do.
7: Because the slop is where they catch you. Now, when the People's Movie Critic returns to Hartwell High in the fall, go Bulldogs, he will be the most popular senior, and all the girls are going to have a mad look for him. Folks are going to wonder about the crow's feet. What are you going to do? People are so judgy. It's the Bob and Sherry Show.
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1: ABC News, I'm Brian Clark. One of the Americans who left the cruise ship hit by hantavirus has tested positive while en route to the United States. That person is in a biocontainment unit in Nebraska, along with 15 others who are still in quarantine. Two people were taken to Atlanta. Officials say that was because of space, but the governor of Nebraska, Jim Pillen, says
2: no one who poses a risk to public health is walking out the front door of the streets of Omaha or beyond.
1: Man accused of trying to attack the White House Correspondents' Dinner last month with President Trump and senior members of his administration on hand pleaded not guilty today in court. Cole Allen's lawyers say they're going to ask for the prosecutors to be removed because some were in the room that night and have close ties to President Trump. The president did not say why he rejected Iran's latest proposal to end the war. That war will be a key topic for the president's trip to China this week. China's an important ally of Iran. This is ABC News. Forensics experts in Laredo, Texas, are working to identify six people whose bodies were found inside of a sweltering rail car Sunday in what could have been a case of human smuggling.
3: The temperature was well into the 90s when a Union Pacific employee doing a routine check of freight cars made the discovery and called Laredo police.
4: LPD arrived at the scene very quickly along with Laredo Fire Department, and they unfortunately did...

0: confirm the fact that there were six decedents inside of the boxcar.
1: The police department's Joe Baez says five of the victims were male, one was female. The medical examiner will determine their ages, nationalities, and cause of death. Jim Ryan, ABC News, Dallas.
2: The American Academy of Pediatrics has updated its guidance about the importance of recess and unstructured playtime for school children, citing evidence that it gives the brain a break to retain information and helps prevent obesity, which affects about 1 in 5 U.S. kids. Study says kids should get at least 20 minutes of outdoor activity a day and multiple breaks per school day. I'm Brian Clark, ABC News.
3: Here's your forecast from the Desert Mountain Broadcasting Information Center. Mainly sunny today with a high of 78. Northwest winds 8 to 15 miles per hour. Mainly clear tonight, lows around 43. I'm meteorologist Paul Trombley on Good Times and Great Oldies, 99.9 K-Bear.
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3: So we got a Talk Back message and Max was like, oh, we can't play that. That's just, I'm embarrassed. Well, Max was embarrassed because it was praise for Max. And you know what? I think that I think we can play it and we should. And we're going to hold you down and make you listen to it, kind of like exposure therapy. Because for all of the hours that, you know, you spend criticizing yourself in your own head, can you handle a minute of somebody saying something nice about you? All right, grab his arms, Lamar, and hold him tight.
4: Hold him down.
3: Here we go. Yeah.
5: Hey, Max, it's Dan from IT. This is just for you. A few things. Yes, the production on Amelia's SOS was fantastic.
3: It's weird stuff.
5: I've always admired your production, even decades ago, you know, just on the live show. You truly are a master at what you do. And I know that's going to, you know, make you feel awkward hearing that, but I've never seen anybody that can produce so much stuff and so quickly, even instantly, effectively and smoothly as you do. But yeah, you're freaking awesome, dude. And yeah, when the airplane, I was going in my car and listened to Amelia's SOS, and when the airplane flew over, it almost scared the shit out of me because it sounded so real. Cause I keep it turned up a little bit and I wasn't expecting that. So that was intense. I really, really liked that. And lastly, I know it's something you probably weren't too fond of, for maybe you just got tired of hearing it or something, but that like musical swoosh or sting or whatever you want to call it, that sound that you used to use a lot on True Weird Stuff, I would love it if you'd bring that back, because that sound is so creepy. It's like some frequency that when I hear it, it just crawls up my spine and puts me on edge. It's so freaky. And I think that could be y'all's signature sound that only you use. Like most podcasts do have one or a few signature sounds. I think you guys could truly own that sound. That, man, is it creepy. And nothing creeps me out, but for some reason that just crawls right up my spine and gives me chills every time I hear it. I love it. Anyways, you have a great day. Bye.
6: So that's really inside.
3: Was that so painful, though, to have somebody say something nice about you and the work that you do? Can you lay hands on that little
6: Yeah, here's
3: stinger?
6: The sound. Here's the sound.
3: I think it's part of what makes it so scary is it sounds like you accidentally stepped into a dimension where you don't belong.
6: Well, what I did is it's a sound that I've played backwards. So what I did is I made it backwards to give it that that kind of.
3: Do you see what I mean? Do you see what I mean, Lamar, with this one?
4: Yeah, I know.
3: He just casually took something and then backwards it and made it really creepy and haunting and then said, oh, I hate myself. I'm sick of this, and then put it down. Yeah.
7: Good gosh.
6: He's talking about, he's talking about the True Weird Stuff episode that we had about Amelia Earhart, about the SOS calls that she had went out. If you've never heard, you ought to listen to it. If you've heard the story before, you may not have heard the SOS story. So it's a pretty fascinating story. So do listen
3: to
6: the episode.
3: I'm pretty sure you
6: that.
3: Haven't heard about them because the Navy called them a hoax, and it was only fairly recently that it was investigate it, and they went, oh yeah, that was real, sorry, oopsies. That is that part of the Amelia Earhart story, all those unanswered radio distress calls, that's not the part that most people tell, is it?
6: No, it's not. No.
3: So yeah, you know what, you have to hold still and allow somebody to tell you that you did a good job with something.
6: It isn't that I mind hearing nice things. It's just that I don't believe it.
3: Well, I know. I mean, I know that's a given, but there's something else that's near mystical. And that is the IT guy said something nice to you.
6: Yeah.
3: You know how the IT guys usually are with us. They're like,
6: oh my God. Yes.
3: Have you tried turning it on? Have you tried turning it on?
6: Yes. They would come in eye roll. Oh, God.
3: Oh, did I hear you needed help? That's the least surprising thing ever. Have you tried turning it on? So here's an IT guy who's like, there wasn't even a little bit of criticism. He just appreciates what you do. It's the Bob and Sherry Show.
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0: Why? 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More after this.
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2: You guys, seriously. So I'm reading this article online. It's for men. You've met her and you've been out a few times and you've invited her over because you're going to cook her dinner. Do not serve reheated nachos or frozen pizza. You all needed an article to tell you that. And I'm talking men who cook. Ooh. Have you, I mean, even before you knew how to cook, didn't you know because your mama raised you better than to offer company reheated leftover nachos?
3: Yes, oh my God.
4: Even when I was in high school, I knew how to cook a couple meals. There were a couple things that I knew how to cook.
2: Yep. What, can you remember the first time you cooked a meal for a date, what it was that you made?
4: Yes, I do remember. It was baked chicken with mashed potatoes and gravy and peas.
2: Okay. I bet that turned into a girlfriend pretty quick.
4: Yes, and the gravy I made from scratch. That was
2: scratch gravy.
4: That was the impressive part. That scratch I didn't screw it up.
3: That is awesome.
2: How about you, Lamar? Do you remember the first meal you ever cooked for a date?
3: I'm sitting here trying to remember. I am absolutely trying to remember.
2: Oh, playa. I'm sorry there've been so many. Do you need a minute to catch your breath?
3: It wasn't that. I'm just trying to
2: Doc, are you there? Have you ever cooked for a date? Have you ever cooked a meal?
5: No. Not that I'm aware of, no.
4: But you could.
2: Well, then, you could. But take some notes. Don't be reheating nachos or offering cocktail wings.
5: Yeah, I'm smart enough to not reheat nachos or pizza or anything like that. You have to cook something fresh for someone.
2: Thank you, Doc. It's like, I know that not everyone has the benefit of, you know, a stable upbringing or an education or any of that. But haven't you ever seen a TV show or a movie? Don't you know that's not how you're supposed to act if you invite somebody over to cook them dinner? Don't you know that?
4: Apparently some people still need this, you know?
2: I guess because there's literally a whole section here that's like, if you're going to make your date hot dogs, you can't put them in the microwave.
4: Oh, my God. Don't make your date hot dogs. There's this thing called YouTube, and there's all kinds of really simple things, and they show you exactly what it's supposed to look like. And there's no excuse to not cook. And especially cook for a date.
2: You better, if a guy invites me over and microwaves me a hot dog and hands it to me wrapped in a Bounty paper towel, he better look like Jeff Bridges and his nickname better be Starman and this better be his first day on Earth because what? What? It's the Bob and Sherry Show.
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8: Here's your forecast from the Desert Mountain Broadcasting Information Center. Mainly sunny today with a high of 78. Northwest winds 8 to 15 miles per hour. Mainly clear tonight, lows around 43. I'm meteorologist Paul Trombley on Good Times and Great Oldies, 99.9 K-Bear.
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3: And my colleagues here were making great fun of me, which is fine. You know, if that makes them feel better about themselves, that's fine, that I would never go to a costume party.
4: We weren't making fun. We were merely speaking the truth.
5: That's not mockery. Do you hear that's this, reported.
4: Folks? No. Bob, that is you. You know, the idea of dressing up in costume and socializing, that is...
5: God, that's just...
4: I've been working on this show for how many years? I know that about you.
3: If I could be a Mountie and with a really good... And I looked for a good Mountie outfit last year, and they're all cheesy. And I'm not wearing a cheesy Mountie outfit. I had a costume last year. I wore it, right? What did I go as?
5: You were SpongeBob.
3: SpongeBob. That was good.
5: Thanks,
3: I had a yellow shirt
5: idea.
3: With sponges on it. Yeah. Well, I did it. Anyway, we were talking about you always find this woman, and she's dressed up as like Marilyn Monroe or Elizabeth Taylor or something, and she has too much to drink, and she stays in character. She always finds me. Even if it's not a Halloween party.
5: This person always finds you.
3: She always finds me. I would rather, and I'm serious about this, I would rather deal with a drunken guy than a drunken woman at a party any day of the week. You can reason with a drunken guy. You can. You know what? You can talk about sports or get his mind off of it. You cannot reason with a drunken woman. And what they do, especially if it's somebody who might have heard the show or seen me on TV and all, she'll come up to me and she'll go, "Hey, I hear you talking the dirty talk with your friend Sherry.
5: I've seen
3: Is that all talk, mister? You're shorter than I thought you'd be."
5: I've seen people do this to Bob. And if they're really liquored up, first time caller.
3: Yeah. Yeah.
5: Bob!
3: Yeah.
5: First time caller.
3: It was hell when I was single. Are you all talk? Is that all you are is talk, mister? And the woman's husband's like right over there. You know what I mean? Maybe that's why I don't go to parties that much.
5: Oh!
3: It could be that. It's that sort of thing.
5: There weren't drunken women in seventh grade. You can't blame drunken women. You know what? Why can't you just own who you are and stop trying to think you're going to become somebody else and accusing us of making fun of you for just pointing out the God's truth? Just
3: you
5: own
3: make
5: who
3: it
5: you
3: sound
5: are.
3: Like all I want you're to do is hole up at my house.
5: You're someone who doesn't enjoy parties. Okay.
3: That's not the case. I like parties. Now, I don't want them to go on forever.
4: Sherry, put this in the book of Bob. I am someone who loves parties. Would you please?
3: Parties should be like church, all right? Let's get down to it.
5: Something we all say we go to and don't actually do.
3: No, they should be efficient, all right? I want an efficient party. You get there, and then, you know, it's not going to go on for 4 hours.
5: It goes in a predictable sequence.
3: Yeah.
5: Spoken like a true Catholic.
3: Well, it doesn't go too long, all right? It doesn't go too long. Because I'm always accused of wanting to be the first one to leave the party.
4: You are
5: because
4: the first one.
3: Because I generally am the first. I know that. It's enough time. It's an hour and a half.
6: You left before dessert at the last big party we had for the show. You did.
3: I probably had a very good reason for leaving.
5: Do you know that when I had his wedding at my house, I had to give him a talking to before his own wedding, in which I said,
6: "To not leave early."
3: I'm asking you not to do that. Don't you say that.
5: I think we all know.
3: Don't you say that.
5: I think we all know what the talk was, and it wasn't about, you know, a first time can be very nerve-wracking, Bob. It wasn't that talk.
3: Well,
5: boy, what a perfect day for Croctober, because you're serving it up. You are serving it up.
3: Croctober?
5: Croctober. You know, when someone does you really dirty, or they just do something wrong, and instead of owning it and being like, "Yeah, screw, I'm sorry," they serve it up to you in a big steaming crock of bull, hoping that you'll buy it.
3: That you'll buy it. Yeah, yeah.
5: Who hasn't had that happen?
3: Oh, yeah, that's right.
5: Some of us have had it happen and really can't even go into detail about how bad it was. Hmm. Yeah.
3: Like if you threw a wedding for someone and that person said, "We're going to have to leave before it's all over because we're going on our honeymoon and we have to catch a boat."
5: The other person pointed out, "No, actually, you're not going on a honeymoon until December, and today it's August."
3: Croctober.
5: So. People are coming a long way for your wedding, Bob. You need to be at your wedding. You need to actually stay for your whole wedding. To have to have that conversation.
3: I can't believe that
5: someone.
3: You did that to me, honestly.
5: Had that talk with you? I can't believe I needed to
3: you
5: have
3: think,
5: that
3: you
5: talk.
3: You think that I have so few social skills that, that I would think of leaving my own wedding early.
5: And what happened when I had that talk with you? You went,
3: damn you, Lynch. Always such a buzzkill. All right, Croctober. Somebody fed you a big old bowl of croc.
5: I'm having it for breakfast this morning. Oh. It's flavored with, I love parties.
1: True. Weird. 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
7: Before women could vote or officially serve in the Army, 223 American women were sent to the front lines of World War I to run battlefield communications.
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3: So check this out. Earlier in today's show, we were talking about this finding that people who eat spicy food live longer, that there are chemical compounds and stuff in spicy food, capsaicin and all that, that help you live longer. And Lamar, you like spicy food, right?
4: I do.
3: Would you say there's a little bit of heat in most of what you eat? Would you say
4: that? Yeah. And I try to be careful. If somebody's going to be eating the dish, I don't make it like crazy because I can always, I got every flavor of hot sauce there is. So there's always a way that, okay, you know, I can bump mine up a little bit. Yeah.
3: You love that heat. You love that kick.
4: But I got to have heat with flavor. I don't want that ghost pepper stuff. I don't want something that's, you know, heat and flavor.
3: Because you're the sensuous man. So you brought this up and, you know, we got on with our day and everything was whatever. But my phone, of course, was listening. And you won't believe this, but a few minutes ago, do you know what my phone told me? Hey, girl. Men who like spicy foods have no fear of turning up the heat in other areas. These individuals seek out white knuckle adventures. They like to feel alive in ways that are stimulating and physically intense.
5: Are you surprised, Sherry? I'm not.
3: Not even a little bit, Max.
4: They listen to everything. I swear.
5: No, we're talking about you. We're not talking about the phone.
3: Yeah, the only thing my phone didn't say was, so point out to Lamar, the sensuous man, that this fits his profile. Yeah. Did you know that about spicy food preference? That spicy food people are spicy everywhere? Had you heard that?
4: I hadn't really thought about that. It doesn't surprise me, though. It does not surprise me. How about
3: ooh. Ooh, you know what I don't hear, Max, right here? You know what I don't detect?
5: What's that?
3: A denial.
5: Ooh, you don't, do you?
4: Oh, please.
5: No, just that sort of nervous laugh that he does. And
3: yeah, that embarrassed giggle.
5: Yeah. Hear that.
4: Whatever.
3: Oh, not whatever. It's it's whenever. It's however.
5: Sure, you know what's happening right now? He's starting to feel a little warm because of that.
3: He is.
5: That flush in his face.
3: He's blushing. He's blushing so hard.
4: Let's talk about how great Max is on editing.
3: Just, you know, you can't help yourself. You can't help being a cloven-hoofed beast. You can't help it. That's how God made you.
4: Gosh, look at the time. It's about time to end this.
3: It's the Bob and Sherry Show.
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1: ABC News, I'm Brian Clark. 15 passengers from the cruise ship hit by hantavirus are in a quarantine center in Omaha, Nebraska, and have not shown symptoms. The CDC's Dr. Brandon Jackson says if passengers continue to remain asymptomatic, they could choose to leave.
2: Yes, we want to do this in the least restrictive way possible that is still safe, that protects the health and safety of both the passengers and their communities.
1: One passenger who tested positive is in a biocontainment unit at the University of Nebraska, while health officials say they transported a couple to Atlanta for treatment. One of them is showing symptoms, and the decision was about freeing up space in Nebraska. President Trump told Fox he's considering restarting Project Freedom, the U.S. proposal to help ships travel the Strait of Hormuz. The war in Iran expected to be a big topic for his trip to China this week. That war could be impacting spending as existing home sales increased just 0.2% in April, but they're at an all-time April high, on average $417,700. This is ABC News. Airport security is being scrutinized after the collision Friday in Denver between an airplane and a trespasser on a runway.
3: Frontier Flight 4345 was on its takeoff roll at Denver International Airport when the crew radioed the tower.
4: There was an individual walking across the runway.
3: The unidentified person was struck by the plane and killed. Perimeter fences meant to prevent this kind of thing are not perfect.
5: It's really there to be a delaying action to allow the airport personnel to respond if somebody tries to get on the airfield.
3: Aviation specialist Jeff Price, 12 passengers suffered minor injuries during the evacuation of the plane. Jim Ryan, ABC News.
1: The Army said the remains have been recovered of a U.S. soldier who went missing in Morocco during joint military exercises. First Lieutenant Kendrick Lamont Key Jr., an air defense artillery officer, was recovered in the Atlantic Ocean. The 27-year-old was believed to have fallen off a cliff while out for a hike with another soldier. He is still being searched for. I'm Brian Clark, ABC News.
6: Submarine veterans who've gone before are remembered aboard the USS Montana.
7: Geo Johnson, Quartermaster Second Class, USS Carbonero SS-337, 1969 in Vietnam.

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3: Here's your forecast from the Desert Mountain Broadcasting Information Center. Ample sunshine expected today with a high of 78. Northwest winds 8 to 15 miles per hour. Lows level off around 43 tonight. I'm meteorologist Paul Frombly on Good Times and Great Oldies, 99.9 K-Bear.
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He's more oldies than K-Bear. 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Nobody. 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
1: ABC News, I'm Michelle Franzen. Passengers from the U.S. taking off the Dutch cruise ship due to a hantavirus outbreak arrived in Omaha, Nebraska today, flown to a biocontainment facility to quarantine for a few days. ABC's Victor

0: Dr. Okendo says one couple, though, was taken to Atlanta.
1: 17 Americans, one British national who lives here in the U.S. Two of them now in Atlanta. They're at Emory. They're being evaluated there at the moment. It is unclear to us why they were separated from the rest of this group.
0: The CDC says space issues in Nebraska led to sending the two passengers to Atlanta. President Trump rejected Iran's proposal for a ceasefire deal and says Iran cannot have a nuclear weapon. The president also says he will implement a federal gas tax holiday that would shave off just about 18 cents for regular and 24 cents for diesel until the Strait of Hormuz reopens. Florida fire crews working to contain a brush fire in Miami-Dade and Broward counties near Highway 27. It's burned more than 5,600 acres. This is ABC News. Officials in Laredo, Texas, working to identify six people whose bodies were found inside a sweltering rail car Sunday afternoon, and forensic experts suspect human smuggling.
2: The temperature was well into the 90s when a Union Pacific employee doing a routine check of freight cars made the discovery and called Laredo police.
3: LPD arrived at the scene very quickly along with Laredo Fire Department, and they unfortunately did confirm the fact that there were six decedents inside of the boxcar.
2: The police department's Joe Baez says five of the victims were male, one was female. The medical examiner will determine their ages, nationalities, and cause of death. Jim Ryan, ABC News, Dallas.
0: More rain expected in drought-stricken parts of the South today and in western region, including Las Vegas, Reno, and Palm Springs. It's all about the heat. New research says recess for school kids is not just fun, it's necessary. The American Academy of Pediatrics says unstructured time is crucial for academic success as well as mental, physical, and social development. Michelle Franzen, ABC News.
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5: Here's your forecast from the Desert Mountain Broadcasting Information Center. Ample sunshine expected today with a high of 78. Northwest winds 8 to 15 miles per hour. Lows level off around 43 tonight. I'm meteorologist Paul Frombly on Good Times and Great Oldies, 99.9 KBear.

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1: ABC News, I'm Michelle Franzen. Passengers evacuated from the Dutch cruise ship arrived in the U.S. 17 Americans and one British citizen living in the U.S. taken to facilities to quarantine in that hantavirus outbreak. ABC's Jim Ryan says the majority are in Nebraska.
2: That includes one in a biocontainment unit, a bubble. The other two were taken to Atlanta's Emory University for further assessment and care. Dr. Brendan Jackson of the CDC says those testing negative and showing no symptoms might soon be able to go home.
3: We want to do this in the least restrictive way possible, that is still safe, that protects the health and safety of both the passengers and their communities.
2: For everyone who is aboard the Hondius, the next 42 days will be spent carefully watching for symptoms of hantavirus.
1: After rejecting Iran's latest proposal, President Trump now says he may temporarily lift the federal gas tax for Americans, all to help ease high gas prices. At a hearing today, Cole Allen, the suspect in the assassination attempt of President Trump at the correspondents' dinner, pleaded not guilty to all four counts. This is ABC News. A new reality series features Transportation Secretary Sean Duffy and his family. That series, called The Great American Road Trip, follows his family to American landmarks, Duffy says, to celebrate America's 250th. ABC's Jay O'Brien says Duffy is facing backlash over two sponsors of the project, Boeing and United, that he's in charge of regulating as DOT secretary.
4: At a time when gas prices are skyrocketing, the average cost of a gallon of gas exceeding $4 amid the war in Iran, Duffy's critics calling the series tone deaf. Former Transportation Secretary Pete Buttigieg slamming his successor, saying, "I love a good road trip, but this is brutally out of touch." A Trump cabinet member making a documentary about himself while regular families can't afford road trips anymore because Trump and his war put gas prices through the roof.
1: More rain expected in drought-stricken parts of the South and in parts of the West, including Las Vegas and Reno and Palm Springs. It's all about the heat today. They could see record-breaking temperatures this week. Michelle Franzen, ABC News.
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4: Here's your forecast from the Desert Mountain Broadcasting Information Center. Clear skies this afternoon with a high of 78. Winds out of the northwest, 8 to 15 miles per hour. Mainly clear skies tonight, lows dip down to about 43. I'm meteorologist Paul Trombley on Good Times and Great Oldies, 99.9 K-Bear. 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
1: Though many listeners of this radio station do not use tobacco products, it's interesting to note the tobacco industry is a major user of sugars. They add them to their products to enhance flavor, make the smoke smoother, and increase addictiveness. Sucrose and a mixture of glucose and fructose, called invert sugar, can make up to 4% of a cigarette's weight. Even cigars, pipe tobacco, and smokeless products such as snus contain different types of sugar, including artificial additives, to make the product smoother and indeed more addictive. 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Look at peanut butter, applesauce, many condiments, pasta sauces, salad dressings, and instant oatmeal. And because these products are consumed so much, they simply add on to what we already eat that is sweet. No wonder diabetes is on the rise in this country. I urge you to read nutrition labels. It's what we do at the Gesundheit Nutrition Center on North 19th Avenue.
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4: Ron Larson, electrician's mate chief. USS Stang, 1977 to 1980. I've had the pleasure of meeting the captain and crew members of the USS Montana. Very qualified.
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1: ABC News, I'm Michelle Franz. In the fragile ceasefire between the U.S. and Iran on life support, according to President Trump, he rejected the Iranian response to the U.S. one-page memo that would end the war and set up a 30-day negotiation period. The president says Iran cannot hold on to nuclear ambitions and warned that the U.S. is poised to restart hostilities.
2: It's unbelievably weak, I would say. I would call it the weakest right now. After reading that piece of garbage they sent us, I didn't even finish reading it. They said, I'm not going to waste my time reading it.
1: The president also says he would support lifting the federal gas tax temporarily to help ease surging gas prices for Americans. 16 passengers on that Dutch cruise ship hit with the hantavirus outbreak arrived in Omaha, Nebraska today to quarantine. Two others taken to Atlanta's Emory University for monitoring. The CDC says due to capacity in Nebraska. And severe storms on the march targeting parts of the South again today. This is ABC News. A Texas man accused of killing his pregnant wife and then fleeing to Italy weeks before his trial is appearing in an Italian court today. Lee Gilley denies allegations he strangled his wife, Krista, in their Houston home in 2004. She was 9 weeks pregnant. Here's ABC's Allison Kosick.
3: We believe that she died because of a severe condition she had.
4: His attorney spoke to our Houston station, KTRK.
3: Methemoglobinemia mirrors the symptoms of strangulation.
4: While awaiting trial, Gilley was freed on a $1 million bond. And earlier this month, authorities say he cut off his ankle monitor and flew to Milan, Italy, with fake travel documents. Italy abolished the death penalty decades ago, and a treaty prohibits Italy from sending a person back to a country that still has it.
1: Florida crews are trying to contain a brush fire in Miami-Dade and Broward counties near Highway 27. It's already burned more than 5,600 acres. I'm Michelle Franz in ABC News.
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5: Here's your forecast from the Desert Mountain Broadcasting Information Center. Clear skies this afternoon with a high of 78. Winds out of the northwest, 8 to 15 miles per hour. Mainly clear skies tonight, lows dip down to about 43. I'm meteorologist Paul Trombley on Good Times and Great Oldies, 99.9 K-Bear.
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1: ABC News, I'm Michelle Franzen. Redistricting efforts continue in the wake of the Supreme Court's decision impacting the Voting Rights Act. South Carolina, now the latest state to look at redrawing maps, including the district of lone Democratic House member Jim Clyburn. ABC Washington Bureau Chief Rick Klein has more.
2: You can put voters in a new district, but you can't force them who to vote for. So if you move those voters, including in Congressman Clyburn's district, which is a majority black district in South Carolina, into other districts, the fight becomes for those other districts. Someone like Jim Clyburn, he's been elected 17 times to Congress. District has changed a number of times.
1: President Trump heads to China later this week for talks. A White House official says more than a dozen CEOs of major U.S. businesses will be joining him in Beijing. Talks, though, still likely to center around the war with Iran. It comes after the president rejected Iran's response to a ceasefire. 18 passengers evacuated from the Dutch cruise ship due to a hantavirus outbreak, now in quarantine in Nebraska and Georgia, waiting to get the all clear from health officials. This is ABC News. One of the biggest pop stars in the world is targeting Samsung in a new lawsuit.
3: Dua Lipa says Samsung is selling TVs using her image without her permission. The photo in question was taken at a music festival in 2024 and is displayed on the boxes for certain Samsung televisions. Lawyers for the three-time Grammy winner say they repeatedly asked Samsung to stop using the image, but the company was dismissive and callous. Now they're suing Samsung for infringing on Dua Lipa's copyright and trademark rights and are asking for $15 million. Mike Dubusky, ABC News.
1: Samsung says it won't comment on the ongoing litigation. New research says recess for kids in school just isn't fun. It's necessary. The American Academy of Pediatrics updated its policy, saying unstructured time is crucial for academic success as well as mental, physical, and social development. I'm Michelle Franzen, ABC News.
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3: Here's your forecast from the Desert Mountain Broadcasting Information Center. Highs around 78 this afternoon under mainly clear skies, northwesterly winds 8 to 15 miles per hour. Tonight, lows dip down to about 43. I'm meteorologist Paul Trombley on Good Times and Great Oldies, 99.9 K-Bear.

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1: ABC News, I'm Michelle Franzen. Supreme Court Justice Samuel Alito has temporarily extended an order maintaining nationwide access to the widely used abortion pill mifepristone by mail and through telehealth visits for now. ABC's Devin Dwyer has more.
2: An administrative stay is simply a timeout, a freeze of the status quo to allow the justices both to decide what they're going to do and also to write something about it, to be able to explain it to us.
1: Mifepristone has been deemed safe by federal health scientists for decades. Due to the ongoing war with Iran, President Trump says he may support lifting the federal gas tax temporarily to help with soaring gas prices at the pump. It could reduce a gallon of regular by roughly 18 cents and just over 24 cents a gallon for diesel. The president calls Iran's latest response to a ceasefire deal weak. U.S. home sales remained flat in April, a time with sales picking up for the season typically. The lagging housing market struggling due to the economic uncertainty. This is ABC News. Severe weather is targeting parts of the South today in drought-stricken regions, and extreme heat in parts of the West and mountain states are raising the risk for wildfires. ABC News meteorologist Kenton Jawecki has more.
3: Where it's also very warm in the upper Midwest, it's also combining with dry conditions on the ground and a lot of wind, and that's giving them fire weather danger, meaning that weather conditions are there and that if a fire sparks, it's going to spread rapidly. That's for parts of eastern Montana. We're talking about South Dakota, North Dakota, even through much of Nebraska, including Kearney, Nebraska, and then you're getting through northern Minnesota as well, where we have elevated fire danger there too as well today.
1: UK Prime Minister Keir Starmer facing growing calls to resign from members of his own Labour Party. It comes in the wake of local election results. Three ministers serving in his government have resigned. The Prime Minister's polling numbers down due to perceptions that the economy hasn't changed, and also amid the release of the Jeffrey Epstein files involving a U.S. ambassador appointed by Starmer. Michelle Franz in ABC News.
0: All those in favor of more good time oldies, say aye.

Popsicles, Icicles by the Mermaids on Bozeman's Home for Good Times, Great Oldies, 99.9 K-Bear. Good afternoon, Bozeman. Here's another Manic Monday. It's May 11th. If today is your birthday, happy birthday to you. I'm Tommy Galoff. I'll be with you till 7 o'clock this evening on Tom's Musical Time Machine. Thanks so much for being with me today. Released in late 1963 on Chattahoochee Records, the single was written by David Gates, who later formed the band Bread. David Gates was only 23 when he wrote it, showcasing his talent for melodic, sentimental pop music. And the song reached number 2 on the Billboard Hot 100 in January of 1964, just before the British invasion arrived in the U.S. The song was blocked from reaching number 1 by There I've Said It Again by Bobby Vinton, and the Mermaids were a Los Angeles studio group consisting of sisters Carol and Terry Fisher, 16 and 17 at the time, and their friend Sally Gordon. Musically, it's a sweet teen pop ballad with harmonies echoing the style of the Paris Sisters and the early Ronettes. And the Mermaids never scored another hit, making them a one-hit wonder, though their recording has become a cult favorite among collectors. Give Me Just a Little More Time by Chairman of the Board and Let's Twist Again by Chubby Checker are both coming up next on Bozeman's Home for Good Times and Great Oldies, 99.9 K-Bear.

0: I'm walking by Fats Domino on Bozeman's Home for Good Times, Great Oldies, 99.9 K-Bear. Well, I'm Walking was released in 1957 by Fats Domino on Imperial Records, quickly becoming one of his signature hits. The song reached number one on the Billboard R&B chart and peaked at number four on the Billboard Hot 100, confirming Domino's crossover appeal. It was co-written by Fats Domino and Dave Bartholomew, his longtime collaborator and producer who helped shape the New Orleans R&B sound. And I'm Walkin' was famously covered by Ricky Nelson the same year, marking Nelson's debut single and a top 10 hit in his own right. The song became a cultural staple, showcasing the early blend of R&B and rock and roll that influenced countless artists across the musical landscape. And Fats Domino, already a major R&B star, used the success of I'm Walkin' to further break into the mainstream, paving the way for other black artists in the rock era. Your local Bozeman weather forecast from the Desert Mountain Broadcasting Information Center. Everybody Loves a Clown by Gary Lewis and the Playboys. Green Tambourine, the number one song in February of 1968 by the Lemon Pipers. I'm Henry VIII by Herman's Hermits. And When a Man Loves a Woman by Percy Sledge are all coming up next on Bozeman's Home for Good Times, Great Oldies, 99.9 K-Bear.
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5: Here's your forecast from the Desert Mountain Broadcasting Information Center. Highs around 78 this afternoon under mainly clear skies, northwesterly winds 8 to 15 miles per hour. Tonight, lows dip down to about 43. I'm meteorologist Paul Trombley on Good Times and Great Oldies, 99.9 K-Bear.
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0: on Let's Go by Richie Valens on Bozeman's Home for Good Times, Great Oldies, 99.9 K-Bear. Come On, Let's Go was Richie Valens' first hit single, released in May of 1958, and the title phrase, Come On, Let's Go, was inspired by something Valens' mothers often said when the family ran late. Valens wrote Come On, Let's Go, showcasing his songwriting abilities at a very young age. He was only 17 at the time. And the song reached number 42 on the U.S. Billboard Hot 100 chart in 1958. It was the first of four charting singles from Valens' self-titled debut album. Come On, Let's Go was one of the first songs Valens recorded after signing with Delphi Records. And despite his tragically short career, the song's energetic rock and roll style helped establish Valens as a rising star in the music industry. Silence Is Golden by the Tremolos, Temptation Eyes by Grassroots, and Twist and Shout by the Beatles are coming up next on Bozeman's Home for Good Times and Great Oldies, 99.9 K-Bear.
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0: 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Details can be found on the Big Sky Wind Drinkers webpage, winddrinkers.org. winddrinkers.org. Too Late to Turn Back Now by Cornelius Brothers and Sister Rose. Born to Be Wild by Steppenwolf. I'm Not Your Stepping Stone by the Monkees. I Think We're Alone Now by Tommy James and the Shondells. ABC News at the top of the hour. All that and more on the way on Bozeman's Home for Good Times and Great Oldies 99.9 K-Bear.
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1: ABC News, I'm Michelle Franzen. Supreme Court Justice Samuel Alito putting a temporary hold on a mifepristone challenge out of Louisiana, restoring access to the abortion drug for now. ABC's Devin Dwyer has more.
2: So they've taken no position on this dispute. Last week, they put a temporary administrative stay so they could figure out whether to allow this controversial lower court ruling to take effect, which would block nationwide access to the pill by mail, telehealth, pick it up at pharmacies. And just a few moments ago, Justice Samuel Alito, who oversees the Fifth Circuit, extended that.
1: After Virginia's state Supreme Court overturned a redistricting plan last week, state Democrats now asking the Supreme Court to override that ruling. President Trump rejected Iran's response to a ceasefire deal, saying Iran continues to have nuclear ambitions. 18 passengers from that Dutch cruise ship hit with the hantavirus outbreak are back in the U.S., the majority at medical facility in Nebraska under quarantine. Two others are at Emory Hospital in Atlanta. This is ABC News. Officials in Laredo, Texas, say they are working to identify six people whose bodies were found inside a sweltering rail car Sunday afternoon. Forensics experts say this may be a case of human smuggling. The police department says five of the victims were male, one was female. A famous music site in London getting ready to open to public tours centering around the Fab Four.
3: Three Savile Row, London, is one of music's most iconic addresses. It's the headquarters of Apple Corps, in charge of the Beatles' business operations, and the Fab Four performed from the building's roof in January 1969. That turned out to be their final public performance. Next year, the public can visit the building for a seven-story exhibition, The Beatles at 3 Savile Row. It includes access to the roof. More details are coming about dates and prices. Brian Clark, ABC News.
1: On Wall Street today, stocks finishing up on the first day of the trading week, led by tech shares. Michelle Franzen, ABC News.
0: K-Bear has a whole stack of good time oldies ready to play.
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Cherry Cherry by Neil Diamond on Bozeman's Home for Good Times and Great Oldies, 99.9 K-Bear. Good afternoon, Bozeman. Hey, it's another Manic Monday. It is May 11th. If today's your birthday, happy birthday to you. I'm Tom Eaglehoff. I'll be with you till 7 o'clock this evening on Tom's Musical Time Machine. Released in 1966, Cherry Cherry became Neil Diamond's first entry into the U.S. Top 40. It debuted on September 10, 1966, and it peaked at number 6 on the Billboard Hot 100. Neil Diamond wrote the song, showcasing his early songwriting talent after transitioning from a songwriter for other artists to a solo performer. A Cherry Cherry features no drum beat. Instead, it relies on hand claps to maintain rhythm, a distinctive feature of songs of that era. And the songs we recognize, one of the greatest three-chord songs ever, reflecting its enduring appeal and influence in the music industry. So if you want to play it on piano, guitar, it's real simple. It's A, D, and E major. Peggy Sue by Buddy Holly and Summer Rain by Johnny Rivers are both coming up next on Bozeman's Home for Good Times and Great Oldies, 99.9 K-Bear.

GTO by Ronnie and the Daytonas on Bozeman's Home for Good Times and Great Oldies, 99.9 K-Bear. The band was formed in Nashville, Tennessee, with John Becky Wilkin, also known as Ronnie Daytona, as the lead vocalist and guitarist. Their debut single, GTO, released in 1964, reached number 4 on the Billboard's Pop Singles chart and sold over 1 million copies, earning the group a gold record. GTO remains a classic car song, frequently referenced in discussions of 1960s music and car culture, and the band disbanded in the late 1960s, but inspires a resurgence of interest in the mid-1980s, leading to a few reunion performances. Your local Bozeman weather forecast from the Desert Mountain Broadcasting Information Center, 409 by the Beach Boys, This Magic Moment by the Drifters, Great Balls of Fire by Jerry Lee Lewis, and Dead Man's Curve by Jan and Dean are all coming up next on Bozeman's Home for Good Times and Great Oldies, 99.9 K-Bear. Oldies.

0: Why? Because everyone loves the good times and great oldies on K-Bear. More after this.
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5: Here's your forecast from the Desert Mountain Broadcasting Information Center. Clear skies tonight with lows around 43. Winds out of the southeast, 5 to 10 miles per hour. Ample sunshine expected again tomorrow. High temperatures reach up to 80. I'm meteorologist Paul Trombley on Good Times and Great Oldies, 99.9 K-Bear.
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0: 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The song was released in 1972 on Looking Glass' self-titled debut album and became their biggest hit. Initially, the song was unsuccessful, but after being re-released and gaining airplay, it reached number one on the Billboard Hot 100 in August of 1972. Many fans have speculated that the song is based on a real woman. The lyrics are fictional. However, there was Mary Ellis, a woman from New Jersey who lived in the late 18th and early 19th centuries, who reportedly waited for a lover who never returned. Some believe her story might have inspired the song. Looking Glass was more of a rock band, but Brandy had a smooth pop sound. The song's success left the band frustrated, as they were often expected to play soft rock when they preferred playing harder rock. Barry Manilow originally planned to release his hit song Mandy as Brandy, but because Looking Glass had already made the name famous, he changed it. California Sun by the Rivieras, My Little Ruby by Shan Romero, and Keep Me Hanging On by the Supremes are coming up next on Bozeman's Home for Good Times and Great Oldies, 99.9 KBear. 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

0: 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Registration is now open for the Bridger Ridge Run Lottery. 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

Wishing and Hoping by Dusty Springfield on Bozeman's Home for Good Times, Great Oldies, 99.9 K-Bear. Good afternoon, Bozeman. Hey, it's another Manic Monday. It's May 11th. If today's your birthday, happy birthday to you. I'm Tom Egeloff. I'll be with you till 7 o'clock this evening on Tom's Musical Time Machine. Well, her stage name, Dusty Springfield, was adopted in 1960 when she became a founding member of the pop-folk trio The Springfields with her brother Dion, who changed his name to Tom Springfield. She had several major hits in the 60s, including I Only Want to Be With You, Son of a Preacher Man, and You Don't Have to Say You Love Me. She gave herself a makeover at age 16, transforming from a brown-haired teenager with thick glasses into a glamorous blonde, and she was known for her quirky sense of humor and sometimes fiery temper. Dusty was one of the first white artists to refuse to play to segregated audiences in apartheid-era South Africa, resulting in her being expelled from that country. Dusty passed away in March of 1999 at the age of 59 after battling breast cancer. She was posthumously inducted into the Rock and Roll Hall of Fame later that year. Mountain of Love by Johnny Rivers and Stay by Maurice Williams and the Zodiacs are both coming up next on Bozeman's Home for Good Times and Great Oldies 99.9 K

0: Ooh, Baby, Baby by Smokey Robinson and the Miracles on Bozeman's Home for Good Times and Great Oldies, 99.9 K-Bear. The song was released in March of 1965, and it became one of the Miracles' signature ballads, peaking at number 16 on the Billboard Hot 100, number 4 on the R&B chart. And the song was co-written by Smokey Robinson and fellow Miracle Pete Moore, and its delicate falsetto vocal and heartfelt lyric made it a cornerstone of Motown's Romantic Soul catalog. Although it didn't reach number one, its legacy is substantial, with Rolling Stone later ranking it among 500 greatest songs of all time and praising it as a masterclass in vocal phrasing and emotional nuance. The inspiration for the song came from a conversation Smokey had about mistakes and forgiveness in relationships, which evolved into a now iconic chorus built around the repeated phrase, I'm just about at the end of my rope. The song played a major role in solidifying Smokey Robinson's reputation as one of Motown's premier songwriters and vocal stylists, setting the stage for his later solo career and eventual induction into the Rock and Roll Hall of Fame. Your local Bozeman weather forecast from the Desert Mountain Broadcasting Information Center. Sherry, the number one song in September of 1962 by the Four Seasons. Sweet City Woman by the Stampeders. Different Drum by Linda Ronstadt and the Stone Ponies. And Light My Fire, the number one song in August of 1967 by the Doors, are all coming up next on Bozeman's Home for Good Times and Great Oldies, 99.9 K-Bear.
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4: Here's your forecast from the Desert Mountain Broadcasting Information Center. Clear skies tonight with lows around 43. Winds out of the southeast, 5 to 10 miles per hour. Ample sunshine expected again tomorrow. High temperatures reach up to 80. I'm meteorologist Paul Trombley on Good Times and Great Oldies, 99.9 KBear.

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0: Yesterday Once More by the Carpenters on Bozeman's Home for Good Times and Great Oldies, 99.9 K-Bear. Released in 1973, Yesterday Once More reached number 2 on the Billboard Hot 100. It was held out from the top spot by Bad Bad Leroy Brown by Jim Croce. It was written by Richard Carpenter and John Bettis. The song is a wistful tribute to oldies radio and the music of their youth. The lyrics reflect a longing for simpler times with specific nods to the pop sounds of the early 1960s. International acts in Japan and Europe have recorded versions of the song, underscoring its global appeal. Your afternoon financial report on the way, Suspicious Minds by Elvis Presley, Joy to the World by Three Dog Night, Homeward Bound by Simon and Garfunkel are coming up next on Bozeman's Home for Good Times and Great Oldies, 99.9 K-Bear.
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11: It's time now for your afternoon financial report. I'm Cody Ross, Northern News Network. Wall Street trended upward today, propelled by a rally in the semiconductor sector and rising energy costs. The S&P 500 increased by 0.2%, while the NASDAQ edged up 0.1%, both securing new records following Friday's record-breaking performance. Within the tech sector, Micron reached a new record as well. Meanwhile, the Dow Jones Industrial Average recovered from an early session dip to finish up 0.2%. Billings-based All-American Pharmaceutical has been named the 2025 Montana Exporter of the Year by the Montana Chamber. The company, which manufactures nutritional supplements, exported over $5 million in products to 11 countries last year. Governor Greg Gianforte will honor the firm during a presentation on Tuesday in Butte to recognize their impact on the state's economic growth. I'll be back with a look at stock indexes right after this.
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17: Town.
11: Now for a look at how stock indexes closed today. The S&P 500 added 13 points, ending at a record 7,412. The Dow rose to 95 points, closing at 49,704. And the NASDAQ inched up 27 points to close, setting a record at 26,274. In continuous contracts on the New York Mercantile, crude oil jumped up $2.29, closing at $81.66 per barrel, up 2.9%. Platinum surged $91.30, finishing at $2,150.60 per ounce, up 4.4%. And palladium rallied $36.20 to close at $1,524 per ounce, up 2.4%. In COMEX trading, gold gained $11.40, closing at $4,742.10 per ounce. And silver shot up $5.97 to close at $86.83 per ounce, up 7.4%. I'm Cody Ross, and those are your afternoon financials from the Northern News Network.
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0: Kentucky Woman by Neil Diamond on Bozeman's Home for Good Times and Great Oldies, 99.9 K-Bear. Hey Boomers is on the way along with Louie Louie by the Kingsmen. ABC News at the top of the hour. 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
3: 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I'm Lynn Turner Fitzgerald. Glacier National Park is celebrating its 116th anniversary, having been signed into law by President Taft on this day in 1910. But some scientists predict the namesake glaciers may disappear by 2030. More next.
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3: Of the 150 original glaciers inside the park, there are only 26 remaining. Even so, the park continues to attract some 3 million visitors each year. 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
7: 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Sucrose and a mixture of glucose and fructose called invert sugar can make up to 4% of a cigarette's weight. 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